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2: And good morning to all. Please all rise as we begin our service today. Would you please be gracious to greet everyone? Happy Sunday. Will you do that? Sa tanang mga do. Amen. Welcome all to God's house. I'll give you more time to go around and shake hands and greet everyone. Amen. Amen. Amen. Let us pray for the privilege, Heavenly Father, of being in your house. Just to get perspective, we've been through a lot. We are very upset of what's happening in our country, but we are in your house. Equip us, O Lord, so we know how to react in a godly way. We are here to worship. The best and worst of man won't change the Master's plan. In the name of Christ, amen. Remain standing, please. Kate will lead us in worship this morning.
3: Good morning, church. For our call to worship, may I encourage everyone to read this with me responsibly. Brothers and sisters, we gather in a world that is restless and crooked, yet our God reigns from everlasting to everlasting.

All together, we offer our praise, our lives, our worship to Him who is able, to Him who is worthy, to Him who is the ruler of all, God and God alone. Amen. Let us join our voices as we sing these songs of worship to our God.

in the book of 2 Chronicles, chapter 7, verse 14. If my people, which are called by my name, shall humble themselves and pray and seek my face and turn from their wicked ways, then will I hear from heaven and forgive their sins.

My dear brothers and sisters, it is so obvious that the Lord wants us to pray for our country. Let us cry and ask for help. Set aside your bias. Let the Lord hear our prayers. It was not an accident, Lord, that that song was sung today. Luzon, Visayas, Mindanao. Please heal our land. This is not a call for our leaders. This is a call for your people. So here we are, asking for your grace. The impeachment will start. Congress and Senate. Cannot be trusted. The church have joined the raw politics. May we hear your voice today. From our personal sins to our congregational sins, Panginoon, bayan ko, kawaan po ninyo. We are a perplexed people, confused. Have mercy, O Lord. Have mercy. We will not be a nation who wants greatness. We ask that we become a nation who will bow down to you. The church calls upon your name. Thank you. You said in your word long time ago, addressed to Solomon, people of Israel, if my people, what we're saying, Abba, facilitate spiritual transformation. In Jesus' name, humbly we pray. Amen. Please all be seated. While singing the song, we cannot deny the leading of the Spirit to go to prayer. We are gathered here this morning to also petition to God. Are there anyone here who have needs that you want your Abba to answer? Of course, we have a lot. But the foundation of it all is thy kingdom come, thy will be done. Will you stand if you have something to ask your Heavenly Father? And together we will bring that to His throne. Sickness, difficult decision to make, a difficult week ahead. Abba, here we are, in the name of Jesus, please hear our prayer. We are needy people, food on our table, justice on our country, mercy on all of us who are undergoing complicated situations in life. Tabangitaon migino. Parents who are having a difficult time adjusting to teenagers and vice versa, teenagers who seem not to understand their parents and there is trouble in the home, Lord, hear our prayers. Marriages that is not all working well, we cry for help. From bread to emotional healing, Panginoon, isang malaking bagay, nakakayamang sabihin, we are not emotionally well. And that is one thing we neglected. Abba, you are the great physician. Here are our infected emotions. Please, touch and heal. We lift up to you our plans this week,
Next week, stop and travel. Be with us. And Lord, the battle against worry, accept our surrender. We receive your blessing. This month of May is a month of mercy and miracle. We receive your grace. You're still in the throne. In the name of Christ, our Lord. Amen. Please be seated. Do you know someone that needs prayer? This week we visited people in the hospital who are not okay. And after visiting, we also feel the pain. That's why prayer is needed. But when you pray for others, it's because their pain became yours. That's why you pray. When you pray for others, it's because we're connected as a body of Christ. So pray for your family. Pray for our country as we have done so. Pray for the church. Pray for your leaders. Would you like to stand if you want to pray for someone? Represent them in the throne of grace. I ask the parents to lift up your children in prayer. Stand for them. They might smile on the outside. Only God knows what's happening on the inside. Merciful Lord. Lately, there are troubles in the home. Will you tell God the names of the people that you want to pray for? Lord, hear our prayers. Special grace, mercy. Hear our prayers. Your traveling mercy upon Doc Day and family as they have their vacation this week. Be with them. The journey is long. And the rest who will be traveling, returning home or going somewhere, you are the God who protects us in and out. Lord, we lift up in prayer Brother Jepoy Filipinas, who is in the hospital today. Be merciful to Janet, the children. Be merciful. We lift up in prayer Shishan, who will be having dialysis. Be merciful. See Andre, who at a young age has been always in the custody of doctors, the liver transplant. Lord, hear our prayers. Will you tell God, people you know who are sick, pray for them. Hear our prayers. Let us lift up our children. Name them before the throne of grace. Blood of Jesus, cover them. Blood of Jesus, cover our homes. Blood of Jesus, cover our marriage. Blood of Jesus. Abba, have mercy. Blood of Christ. Again, our country needs prayer. Lord, heal our land. The conflict in Iran, Lord, hear our prayers. In the name of Christ, humbly we pray. Amen. Please all rise. And with a heart that is desperate, as a community, let us pray the Lord's Prayer. Let us lift up our hands to the Lord, if you are willing and able, and say, Our Father, which art in heaven, hallowed be thy name. Thy kingdom come, thy will be done on earth as it is in heaven. Give us this day our daily bread. Forgive us our debts as we forgive our debtors. Lead us not into temptation. Deliver us from evil. For thine is the kingdom and the power and the glory forever. Amen. Let us respond with the Gloria Patri.

remain standing as we read this text 3 times and allow the Spirit of God to breathe life into us, our hearts, as we read the Holy Word. Psalm 32, verse 3 to 5, please join the first reading. When I refuse to confess my sin, my body wasted away, and I groan all day long. Day and night, your hand of discipline. Amen. Finally, I confess all my sins to you. Stop trying to hide my guilt. I said to myself, I will confess my rebellion to the Lord. And you forgave me, and all my guilt is gone. Amen. Second reading altogether. When I refuse to confess my sin, my body wasted away, and I groan all day long. Day and night, your hand. My strength evaporated. Lord. Finally, I confess all my sins to you. And stop. Amen. I will confess my rebellion to the Lord. And you forgave me. All my guilt is gone. Last and final reading. When I refuse to confess my sin, my body wasted away. And groaned all day long. Day and night, your hand of discipline was heavy on me. My strength evaporated. Finally. I said to myself, I will confess my rebellion. In connection to the song, Heal Our Land, is to confess our sins before the Lord. Let us be quiet and listen to the Holy Spirit. Lead us to respond in repentance. Why should we repent? Because forgiveness is guaranteed. So Abba, here we go. Item by item. Holy Spirit, you will do the convicting, not the pastor. We don't confess to priest or minister. We confess to the Lord. And when we confess, we identify ourselves as rebels asking for reconciliation. Lord, hear our prayers. Fill your altar with people who would come and say, led by the Spirit, heal our hearts, forgive our sins, because it's affecting us physically, through Christ our Lord. Amen. Amen. Please all be seated. I realize some of our sicknesses are not really related to the sickness. It is connected to something we don't want to confess to God. So in the privacy of the sanctuary and in the community of worshiper, the altar is open for those of you who want to bow before God. One thing is clear, when you come to the altar, you're confessing something and saying, Lord, forgive me for this. I assure you, God awaits that. Amen. Let us take time to be silent before the Lord. Let us listen to what the Spirit is saying. Thank you, Lord, for hearing our prayers. Amen. Please all rise. Let's lift up our hands to our Lord as a sign of surrender. Hear our prayers, O Lord. Hear our prayers.

0: Let us remain standing. Dr. Saul Samante will lead us in the reading of the scripture where we will base our message this morning.
1: Today's reading of God's word is taken from the Epistle to the Ephesians, chapter 4, beginning verse 17 down to 32. Let us join our voices together. With the Lord's authority, I say this. Live no longer as the Gentiles do, for they are hopelessly confused. Their minds are full of darkness. They wander far from the life God gives because they have closed their minds and hardened their hearts against Him. They have no sense of shame. They live for lustful pleasure and eagerly practice every kind of impurity. But that isn't what you learned about Christ. Since you have heard about Jesus and have learned the truth that comes from Him, throw off your old sinful nature and your former way of life, which is corrupted by lust and deception. Instead, let the Spirit renew your thoughts and attitudes. Put on your new nature, created to be like God, truly righteous and holy. So stop telling lies. Let us tell our neighbors the truth, for we are all parts of the same body. And don't sin by letting anger control you. Don't let the sun go down while you are still angry. For anger gives a foothold to the devil. If you are a thief, quit stealing. Instead, use your hands for good hard work and then give generously to others in need. Don't use foul or abusive language. Let everything you say be good and helpful, so that your words will be an encouragement to those who hear them. And do not bring sorrow to God's Holy Spirit by the way you live. Remember, He has identified you as His own, guaranteeing that you will be saved on the day of redemption. Get rid of all bitterness, rage, anger, harsh words, and slander, as well as all types of evil behavior. Instead, be kind to each other, tender-hearted, forgiving one another, just as God through Christ has forgiven you. This is the word of God. This is the word of life. And we respond, thanks be to God.
0: Let's all be seated. The scripture we read, or Pastor Saul read, does not belong to the category of hard to understand scripture. To be honest with you, everything is clear. It's not hard to understand. But this reading, letter of Paul to the church of Ephesus, belongs to the second category, hard to accept scriptures. At this point, I pray to the good Lord that let us all be open to God. Whatever you want to hear today will equip you and me. How are we going to face our week next week? The political climate is a big melee. Our government, our lawmakers, we must understand the anger of the Filipino people. However, this morning, we who believe in God and in God's word, set aside our political biases that we may learn the truth. Now, if I'm going to say pinpoint what's the problem of our country, it is not going to be traced to our lawmakers, though I am very upset with all of them. It is not about the president, though we are ineptly led. What's the problem? The problem is this. We have not modeled, lived out spiritual transformation. We have religion, we have education, but not spiritual transformation. The title of the message today, A Grace Simplified Spiritual Transformation. I say grace simplified transformation because it's not simplistic. The issue of transformation is not simplistic, but it can be simple. By simple, we mean clear, claro, concrete spiritual realities for those who are children of Abba by faith in Christ. Let me remind you that the epistle of Paul to the Ephesians is not addressed to the government of his time. It is not addressed to the senators and the lawyers. It is specifically addressed to the church in Ephesus, who live, nagpuyo, in a society where everybody is sexually promiscuous. Everybody. Who live in a society where truth is rare and lies is an everyday commodity. Who live in a society where everybody have succumbed to the truth. It's hopeless. And Paul writes them a letter telling them, no. In this text, you will find four spiritual non-negotiable of cause and effect regarding spiritual transformation of God's people. Make no mistake, when it's spiritual transformation, it's God's people. Not Senate, not Congress, not academe, not the world. It is God's people. All God's people say, amen. I am all for accountability. I am all for calling our leaders to be transparent. But spiritual transformation will not begin in Senate, Congress, schools. It begins in the church. And therefore, while I am still very upset of what's happening, junikalma ko gamay, the scripture showed me a perspective, and as your pastor will remind you, that we bear greater responsibility of what's going on in our country. We bear greater responsibility. Make no mistake, if you don't understand the author of this transformation, the source, the sufficiency, everything will be useless. So the first point will make it clear. The first non-negotiable is this. The reason for spiritual transformation is Christ. All God's people say. It's not Baptist. It's not attending discipleship class. It's not creeds, statement of faith. It's not even doctrine. It's Christ. And therefore, if a person is without Christ, there is no hope for spiritual transformation. You see, Paul invoked the authority from the Lord to exhort the believers to live out the spiritually transformed life. Read verse 17. With the Lord's authority, I say this. When you say, with the Lord's authority, that is really, really serious. It's non-negotiable. Paul is saying, this is what God wants, this is what God designs. And I remind you, Church of Ephesus, with the Lord's authority, I exhort the believers, live no longer as Gentiles do. When Paul mentioned Gentile, it's not discrimination or insulting a group of people. It is reminding us where we all came from, darkness. Where we all came from, darkness. Live no longer as Gentiles, for they are hopelessly confused. Listen carefully. Paul must recall the dark past. Don't we need to forget the dark past? I believe so. But there is a need to recall the dark past where we all came from. Kung asa ta tanan gikan. To clearly remind the believers that they were delivered from their dark past and the only deliverer is Christ. Amen. When the Lord reminds you of where you are, it is not to condemn you, it is to humble you. When the devil reminds you of your dark past, it is to accuse you. But when the Lord reminds you of your dark past, hallelujah, it is to remind you, you don't belong there anymore. All God's people say. Now, should you choose, as what Protestants say, backslide? Should you choose to go back to your old life, eat your vomit, live like a pig? Should you choose to be corrupt? Should you choose to live lies and to live an arrogant life, for sure you will. But I am sure, in your heart of hearts, the blessed Holy Spirit will whisper to you, you don't belong there anymore. Amen. Listen to me carefully. Christ is the source and sufficiency of spiritual transformation. I'm sure you heard that. But it is not just for discussion. It should connect us to the source of spiritual transformation. Paul described their and also our helpless situation that makes spiritual transformation impossible without Christ. Now, should you require the people without Christ to be transformed? The answer is impossible. Because spiritual transformation is not required from those who don't believe. Spiritual transformation is required, expected, demanded from those who say they believe in Christ. Wow. Paul pointed the reason why this spiritual darkness holds everyone hostage. You know, the reason is this. I've heard a lot of theology, but the scripture is clear. The reason why people are not transformed, the reason why the church is not transformed, because people harden their hearts, thus they live a disobedient or wicked lifestyle. If there is one prayer we should all utter before we leave the sanctuary, it's this serious prayer. Oh Lord, do not harden my heart, all God's people say. Oh Lord, huwag po ninyong patigasin ang aking puso. Are you aware that we can go through the motion of religion, discipleship, theology, reflection, etc., and still have a hardened heart? Listen to that crisis carefully. What we have is what Dr. Tozer would say, a lot of chatter about godliness, but no godliness. A lot of words, a lot of show-off, reading the Bible, quoting verses, kneeling down and being laid hands by pastors. My dear friends, this is not spiritual transformation. This is what you call theatrics. God cannot be deceived, Paul said. They have no sense of shame. They live for lustful pleasure, eagerly practice everything, every kind of impurity. In the earlier verse, verse 18, their minds are full of darkness. They wander from the life God gives because they have closed their minds and hardened their hearts. When I was making my message, it became so personal, so Holy Spirit personal, that the Lord is saying to me and to you, you are still capable of hardening your heart. So while you are still, in the right sense, pray the right prayer, oh Lord, don't allow me to grow old in my Christian life with a hardened heart. Unbelievable how people can be proud and still no desire to humble ourselves before the Lord. Verse 20, there's a pivotal verse. Paul reminded the church, that's your past. Mao na inyong kaagi. But that isn't what you learn about Christ. Something happened. From the dark past, Paul reminds them, now that's not you anymore. I think one of the things I want to emphasize in this message, while you remember your past, dark, confused, please remember who you are today. It's an identity thing. Holy Spirit is committed to redeem you. Holy Spirit is committed to remind you that you belong to God and you don't belong to darkness anymore. Amen. To those of you who have experimented or somehow live a life that is compromised, I know in the heart of hearts, you're saying, palahubog bang yud ko sa una ro, no? Karon Kristohanon ako, as I try to go back to my old life, there is something in your inner man that says, this is not me anymore. Amen. We still fall in our old ways. We still, as people would say, lisod kayo mohimog tama sa atong gobyerno. 10% sa DepEd, sa SPMC, sa ang corruption. Maski ang devil nag-surrender na. A lot of excuses. But this morning, the scripture is telling us, it's not really the circumstances. It's about time that as people of God, we feel, we realize, not by my sermon, but by the power of the Holy Spirit, that's not my life anymore. Amen. That's not my life anymore. Kung makigbalik ka sa imong ex ba, maglahi man ang illustration. Makigbalik ka sa imong ex, it's no longer the same because you are not connected anymore. Are you with me? Even you shake hand, the hand of the devil again, it's not the same because true Christians don't belong in darkness anymore. Second point. Paul reminded the believers that they no longer belong in darkness. By faith in Christ, they have been delivered from darkness. You find that in verse 20 and 21. Since you have heard about Jesus, Ephesian believers, you have heard about Jesus. You have learned the truth that comes from Him. Two powerful words, heard and learned. I am careful with this sermon because the instructions are so clear, but the way to apply that instruction, I think there's where we need to make it so clear that you cannot just live honest life, you cannot just live truthful life, you cannot just live this ethically good life if you are disconnected from Jesus, the way, the truth, and the life. Amen. You see, the second point is this. The result of spiritual deliverance by Christ is change. Change. Politicians use the word change. They don't know what they're saying. Religion use the word change. They don't know what they're saying. Because change, spiritual transformation, is not about just behaving well. Are you with me? Sometimes Christianity is reduced into behaving well, like good manners and right conduct in eating at a social restaurant. It's not just behaving well. It's not just saying thank you. It's not just about morality. It's not just about code of ethics. It's deeper than that. It's about a lifestyle that is so influenced, learned, a lifestyle that is so transformed, heard. A lifestyle that is so connected with Jesus. That's transformation. Without that connection, it will just be morally, ethically acceptable. But never spiritual transformation. Tell me, you know a lot of people who don't believe in God, but they have moral lives, good lives. I know a lot of people who don't sing the song we sing, but they are prompt. They pay their utang on time. Good life can happen to bad people. But spiritual transformation is deeper than just good behavior. It's actually what Paul said, change of nature. Change of nature. We were once this, and because of Christ, our nature are changed. You take away a pig, baboy ba? Wala pa siya kabalo nga baboy siya. Abi niya shih tzu siya. You take the pig, he's not even aware that he is a pig. Kuhaa, perfuma, ipatrain. Like a dog would. Wait a little while. When that pig, sa Bisaya pa, makakita og lunangan. I don't know the English for lunangan. Loons. ang baboy makakita og lapok, you know, mud. Lo and behold, he forgets the perfume. He forgets the... He is a pig by nature. Jumps into the mud because his nature is that one. Now you understand. You cannot require change if the pig nature is not changed. Copy that? You can perfume the pig, he's still a pig. You can ordain a pig, he become a Baptist pig. You can educate a pig, he can become an educated pig, but still a pig. Application. You can ordain a sinful person and he is still a sinner. You can send him to the most refined school, educate, but still a sinner. What the scripture is saying, by faith in Christ, God changed your nature. Not perfection, but change. You are no longer the same. And I have a struggle admitting that because Satan will whisper a lot of lies. But we have to combat that with truth. And how do you do that? Learn to talk to yourself using scripture and say, the scripture say that I no longer belong to Satan. Holy Spirit reminds me, even though I fall, even though I behave like that, I don't belong there anymore. Amen. And the opposite is also true. Some people behave religious, but their nature. But that's why Paul is saying, verse 22, throw off your old sinful nature and your former way of life, which is corrupted by lust and deception. It is so dangerous for a pastor to immediately go to that verse without telling the congregation that this verse is not gonna work if you are not connected with Christ. Are you with me? If you are connected with Christ by faith, then you can throw off and say, identify yourself, I am no longer the same person. I have been changed. Amen. We should now consciously throw away our old nature. The devil loves to condemn. The devil loves to accuse. That's the reason why you need what we call communion with God through the scripture, through the Holy Spirit, to always remind you of who you are. Amen? Second, this is not just a change of nature. This is a change of heart. And to be specific, change of attitudes by the power of the Holy Spirit. I think what we miss is the last part. We want change of attitude. We want change of heart, but not by the power of the Holy Spirit. That's not spiritual transformation. Because spiritual transformation can only work by the power of the Holy Spirit. Sometimes the terms are so familiar that the saints of God are no longer amazed by the power of the statement. By the power of the Holy Spirit. Believers are to willingly submit to the Holy Spirit to facilitate spiritual transformation. We are not talking about be transformed so you will be saved. We're talking about the Lord already forgiven you. You are already owned by the Holy Spirit. You belong to Christ. Therefore, as a result of that, you are to live the spiritually transformed life. Amen. Look at the scripture. Read verse 22. It says there, throw off your sinful nature. Okay? Your former way of life, which is corrupted by lust and deception. How in planet Earth can I do that? Verse 23 gives us the truth. Instead, let the Spirit renew your thoughts and attitude. Kaya nga nung thoughts and attitudes, they are connected. What you think, you will act. What you act, you have always thought. Now, that's a powerful prayer. Powerful prayer. Simply, no? But not simplistic. Let the Holy Spirit renew your thought. You know, I see the problem here. You are the one trying to renew your thoughts. You are the one by your own effort trying to renew your attitude. Can't work that way. Let the Holy Spirit renew your thoughts. Because the presence and power of the Spirit, we put on the new nature that is designed to be truly holy and righteous. The verse says, we put on the new nature, created to be like God, truly righteous and holy. The word there is truly righteous and holy. Religion is not truly righteous and holy. What is truly righteous and holy? The one that is birthed, sustained, empowered, enabled by the Holy Spirit. Now that's what you call spiritual transformation. Here we see the Spirit's conviction that enables us to make spiritual choices to live spiritually transformed life. That's in order. The Lord convicts. All the money he stole, times four, half of his kingdom, he needs to have dinner with Christ first. Amen. You want to get rid of the bitterness? Don't jump there. You cannot do that. Have dinner with the one who can remove it. Amen. You want to stop lying? Spend time with Jesus. You want to hard work like the auto supply in Cavite? Spend time with the Lord. Dismiss us, O Lord. Invite us not into direct, impulsive, drastic action, radical as they say, no. Help us to spend time with you. Listen to you. Hallelujah. Look at your eyes. Love, tender-hearted. Let us be embraced by your grace. And then out of that, we forgive. Out of that, we don't put walls. Walls are different from boundaries. Out of that, we pronounce the word sorry. Out of that, we'll tell truth in love. Out of that, the abusive words will turn to healing words. Amen. Oh, what a beautiful, powerful influence if everybody release encouraging words and mean it. That cannot happen if we don't have dinner with you. You said in your word, I stand at the door and knock. If you open the door, I'll come in. Oh God, may we open the doors of our heart. Come inside, Lord. Let's talk. Let's talk. I want to be in your presence. And out of that, make me a blessing. Even our offerings that we give is a result of our dinner time with you. Thank you, Lord. Thank you, Lord. In Jesus' name, amen. Let's lift up our hands to the Lord. Now unto him who is able to keep us from falling.

peace and to your teachers. So mga Abian, magabalik kita, no? So number one is be coachable everywhere, no? So ang mga checklist ng student-athlete natin, no? So, sa sulod sa klase, again, ang natungdan is ang mga teachers, no? So ilan na trabaho to educate ang aton ng mga student-athletes. Next is mga parents, no? Sa sulod sa balay. So ilan na trabaho. So ang mga teachers and coaches, hindi naman nakailabot kay titungod ang parents ang natungdan sa sulod sa balay. So tandaan yung student-athletes, listen to your mom and dad, no? Or parents, diba? And coaches, no? Ang coaches naman, siyempre, hindi naman naka-entra ang teachers, hindi naman naka-entra ang parents. Kay tungod nga, iya naman na to, no? Or his responsibility to teach, no? Sa mga iya players. So, student-athletes, listen with focus, maintain eye contact, speak wisely, and always show respect. So, tandaan, tagi na, ha? Okay, student-athletes, listen with focus, maintain eye contact, speak wisely, and always show respect. So, tandaan natin. So, that's the number one, no? Be coachable, no? So, magpamati kita, dapat ang focus natin, hindi sa aton cellphone, hindi sa aton kung sinong galabay, kundi sa gahambal, no? Kung teacher, kung parents, pamati ka. Kung coaches, pamati ka. And maintain eye contact, pero may kibastos na kung may tag eye contact. Next is speak wisely. Okay, we need to speak wisely. Okay? And always show respect. No? Kung may sala ka, you say sorry. Kung gahamba sila kan after, i-acknowledge it. Okay? So that's number one. Next, number two, mga abyan. Okay? Growth doesn't flat out. So, anong namin sila, mga abyan, no? Compete in class. Okay? Compete in class. Okay? Compete. No? So, in short, dapat ya, ang pagka-competitive nato, hindi lang sa sagwa, no? Dapat aragid ya sa sulod sa klase. Iti, dra na nga ito, education mo. Okay? Alright? So, tandaan nato, hindi lang kita mag-settle sa average, mga abyan. Dapat we need to aim high. We need to aim high. And then we need to ask questions. And as much as possible, okay, we need to get ahead early. So, isa-isa ko rin natin. So, compete in class. So, namigid yan nga mga abyan, kita nga mga student athletes. Hindi lang yaga compete sa field, sa court, kag sa arena. Kundi in man or sa coliseum. Okay? Dapat, sa klase, dapat, as much as possible, no, makuhaan man ang atong presence, no? Mabatsagan man sa teachers, no? No, growth doesn't lack out. So, in short, dira, gagrow ikaw, no? Hindi lang niya nga kung practice lang. Okay? Hindi ka magseto sa average nga, oh, pasar lang, 75, okay na. Okay, we need to improve. Hindi ka pwede magseto sa average. And then, ito gitya mag-ask questions, mga abyan, no? Mga kabataan natin, parents, hambalong din sila natin, ask questions to your teacher, ask question to your coaches, di ba? So, tutuan din sila natin. Okay? Kaya dakugin ang bagay na kita gatudlo para sa ila. Next, number three, recover like it matters. So, kung ikaw student athlete, dapat ga-recover ka. Ang recovery is very important. So, ano lang recovery, coach? Stretching. Okay, stretching, no? May dynamic stretching, may static stretching. Okay? So, before and after, no? Stretch it kita, no? May cool down na eh. Then, sleep. Bawang pagtulog. Let's see to it na may 8 to 10 hours kita sa deep sleep. And then, breathing. Need na nato, no? Proper breathing is very important kay need na nato, no? Now, tandaan din nato, no, nga ang recovery is very important. Okay? Now, you don't rebuild during practice, you rebuild between them. O ano ginanamin sina? Nga dapat before and after na taga-recover. So, amo na niya, balila, you rebuild between them. So, in short, before and after practice.

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2: Choosing to ignore trouble rather than face it only makes it grow into fear. David knew all about fear and wrote of it often in the Psalms. Today on Turning Point, Dr. David Jeremiah turns to one of those Psalms for tools to help you conquer trouble and keep fear at bay. To conclude his series, God, I Need Some Answers, here's David with today's message, What Can I Do When Trouble Overwhelms Me?
3: Do you know there are many Christians that you and I know who think that because they're Christians, life is going to be a trouble-free experience? It is not a question of if we will experience trouble. It's when they come, what do we do? Instead of taking away trouble, God provides instructions for how to overcome it. And we're going to talk about that today in the 27th Psalm. This is the last time I'll have a chance to tell you that this brief series, which we've called God, I Need Some Answers, is ending today. But the resources are still available through the end of the month. You can get the study guide, the CD album, and you can have your own personal Bible study or a group study based around these questions we have been answering every day. We have a few more questions that are outside the series that we're going to share in the next couple of days, but this is the end of the actual series. We have called it God, I Need Some Answers, Life Lessons from the Psalms. If you love the Psalms as I do, you'll love this series, and you'll have a great time talking about it in your small group, your Sunday school class, or wherever you meet together with others to study the Word of God. This is all available from davidjeremiah.org. That's our website. And as you know, the book, Five Psalms for a Flourishing Life, is available during this month. We still have a few days left for you to order that. It will be encouraging to you as you read it. Well, here we go with Friday edition of Turning Point. What can I do when trouble overwhelms me? Psalm 27.
4: I remember seeing a picture some years ago in a magazine. It's a rather popular picture, and I know I've seen it in other places as well. It shows hundreds of people on a busy street corner going about their daily duties. You could see a mother with two children, her arms filled with packages, and worry is written all over her face. And then there's a businessman rushing into a bank, evidently annoyed at missing the first section of the revolving door. And then there's a young person leaning against a building, apparently with no place to go, and his eyes betray a sense of boredom and discontent. And the caption under the picture says, "Of what are these people afraid?" It's a good question, because trouble often makes us afraid. Even those who have strong and aggressive personalities harbor some secret fears now and again. In fact, psychology has made a study of this and come up with a whole new set of terms. We call them phobias. Phobia is the Greek word for fear. Well, if you look in your modern dictionary for the list of phobias, last time I looked, there were over 75 different ones. 75 different phobias. In fact, they range all the way from erythrophobia, which is the fear of blushing, to phobophobia, which is the fear of fear. President Roosevelt had it right when he said, "We don't have anything to fear but fear itself." I want to talk to you today about how we deal with these fears that are the result of our trouble. And I want to use as my subject the man David, and as my text, the famous 27th Psalm. We aren't sure when David wrote this. It's probable that he wrote it during the time when he was running from Saul in fear. Some have suggested that he may have written this psalm when Absalom, his son, took away the throne of Israel from him and committed treason on his own dad. Whenever it was written, we do know this, that the 27th Psalm is a personal testimony of a man who was in trouble. And despite the many moods that are reflected in this psalm, it is quite evident that the psalmist knew what to do when trouble visited his life. It is a very deeply spiritual psalm that is easily divided into two sections, and it's important to understand the sections as we quickly move through the text. Verses 1 through 6 give to us the psalmist's testimony of how he dealt with his fear and his trouble. And then almost as an illustration for us, verses 7 through 14 is David's prayer that he prayed when he was in trouble. So at the beginning, we have some principles of how to deal with trouble in our lives. And at the ending, we have an actual prayer that was prayed by the psalmist when trouble visited him. Let's look first of all at the first six verses as we extract from this scripture some of the principles that we need to learn so that when we have trouble, we know what to do. Principle number one, in David's life, express your faith. David said in verse 1, "The Lord is my light and my salvation. Whom shall I fear? The Lord is the strength of my life. Of whom shall I be afraid?" We know that David is in a time of trouble. We know that fear is knocking on his door. The rest of the psalm speaks of his enemies. It speaks of his trouble. And yet here he is at the beginning of this psalm expressing out loud and aggressively his faith. He is saying out loud what he knows to be true inwardly, even though his feelings don't match up with the words that he's expressing. The psalmist's testimony, you see, begins where religion must always begin, and that is with a personal declaration of faith. And in the very action of expressing your faith during the time of trouble, you take the first step toward healing and wholeness. I want you to notice that, secondly, David moves from expressing his faith to extending his faith. You know what a catastrophe report is? In the midst of your trouble, whatever it may be, you sit down with a yellow sheet of paper, a yellow pad, and you try to imagine the very worst thing that can happen to you as a result of the trouble you're now experiencing. You write it out. You extend it clear out to its complete end. You write the worst scenario you can imagine. Then you read it out loud, and recognizing that this problem you have could never be that bad, you start feeling better already. You see what I'm saying? Well, David has sort of done that in this psalm. He's extended his fear to its logical boundaries. He says, "Lord, I want you to know that I have my trust in you and you are my salvation and I won't fear you." He says, "When the wicked come against me to eat up my flesh and my enemies and foes, they stumble and fell. Though an army may encamp against me, my heart shall not fear. Though war may rise against me, in this I will be confident." David thinks of all the things that could happen to him, the very worst things that could happen to him. Either subterfuge, an enemy sneaking up on him, or siege, an enemy encamping against him over a long period of time, or war or pestilence. And David says, no matter what happens, as bad as it could ever get, I have this confidence. And what is his confidence? His confidence is what he's already said. His confidence is that the Lord is his light and his salvation. Then in verses 4 and 5, he talks about experiencing his faith. He says, "One thing I have desired of the Lord, that will I seek, that I may dwell in the house of the Lord all the days of my life, to behold the beauty of the Lord and to inquire at his temple. For in the time of trouble, he shall hide me in his pavilion. In the secret place of his tabernacle, he shall hide me. He shall set me high upon a rock." Now, this is a wonderful, rich verse. First of all, I need to point out to you that David has now reduced his life. He has whittled his life down to one thing. Do you see it? He said, "This one thing I will do." It reminds me of what Paul said when he wrote to the Philippians. And in his letter to the Philippians, Paul said, "This one thing I do, forgetting those things which are behind, reaching forth unto those things which are before, I press toward the mark for the prize of the high calling of God in Christ Jesus." David said something very similar here, didn't he? He said, "This one thing I do when trouble comes, I center my thoughts on God. I get into the temple where God is, into the sanctuary where God is. I meditate on the beauty of God, and I spend time with God's people." You'll either let trouble push you back toward God, or you let it push you away from God. David said, "I made sure when trouble came into my life that I spent time in the sanctuary, that I came to the tabernacle, that God became my pavilion." The last thing I think is pretty exciting, because not only do we need to experience our faith, but verse 6 says we need to enjoy our faith. And you know, that's sort of an anomaly there. How can you enjoy trouble? I didn't say enjoy trouble. I said enjoy your faith. And listen to what verse 6 says as we read the psalm. And he says, "And now my head shall be lifted up above mine enemies all around me. Therefore, I will offer sacrifices of joy in his tabernacle. I will sing. Yes, I will sing praises to the Lord." Wow. And what David is saying is this, that when we come to God in worship and in prayer, when we are going through trouble, and the time when we feel less like worshiping him is the time when we need to worship him the most.

0: Ini ang 1233 Radyo DYBS, ang matamis nga tingog sang kaluwasan. 55 na nga nagapalayag sang kamatuoran sang maayong balita ni Hesu Kristo, tugtog ang tanan makabatid.
1: When you measure your trouble against the trouble of others, you might be depressed. But when you measure your trouble against the greatness and magnificence of God, oh, what a thing that is. No wonder your head gets lifted. Well, those are the principles that David tells us in Psalm 27. And then I told you in verses 7 through 14, he prays, and I'm just going to have to skip over these quickly. But here's some things I observed in verses 7 through 12. First of all, when we study this prayer, we understand how to pray when trouble comes. He says in verse 7, "Hear, O Lord, when I cry with my voice. Have mercy also upon me and answer me. When you said, 'Seek my face,' my heart said to you, 'Your face, Lord, I will seek.'" And I wrote down in my notes that true prayer in the time of trouble is really a responding on our part to God. Isn't it interesting that even though trouble overwhelms us, we're not prone, even in the midst of our trouble, to take the first step toward God? We're stubborn people. The Bible calls us stiff-necked. And so when trouble comes, we have this incredible urge to work it out ourselves. And sometimes God's the last option on a long list of options. But if I understand the psalm correctly, and if I understand what David is saying, what he's saying is this, that in the midst of my trouble, I heard God say to me, "Seek my face, David." And he said, when I heard God say, "Seek my face," I sought the face of God. And I've tried to remember and reflect, and, you know, I'm given to trouble, so I don't have to think back too far. I have to tell you that I think there's a nugget of truth here that we may have overlooked, and that is that in every one of our troubles, in every one of our situations, whether it's our marriage or with our children or finances or business or health or whatever, there's always a time in the midst of that when the voice of God speaks to us and says to us, "Seek my face." And David said, when God said to me, "Seek my face," I said, "Lord, your face I will seek." To put it in the vernacular of today, David heard God say, "David, David, I love you." And David said, "And I love you too. David, I want fellowship with you." "Yeah, God, and I want fellowship with you too." We have this little thing we do in our marriages, don't we? Maybe it's not that way in your marriage, but it is in most marriages that I know about. We do this little answer back and forth. We get ready to leave, or we're away, or we're calling home. And at the end of the conversation, I say, "I love you." And she says, "And I love you too." And I think that's what's going on with David and his God. In the midst of his trouble, God is saying, "David, I love you." And David is saying, "God, I love you too." Let me just ask you this. When in the midst of your trouble you hear the voice of God, respond to it. For true prayer in the time of trouble is really a responding to God. Notice, secondly, that true prayer in the time of trouble relies upon God's provision. I can only read the verses, but you will see it. He says, "Do not hide your face from me. Do not turn your servant away in anger. You have been my help, God. Do not leave me or forsake me, O God of my salvation. For when my father and my mother forsake me, then the Lord will take care of me." When David prays in his time of trouble, he realizes how dependent he is upon God. So dependent that he said, "God, even if it were true that my father and my mother could forsake me, I know that you will take me up. You will care for me." David's father and mother never forsook him. He was saying this sort of as an extension of what could possibly happen. And he's using it as an illustration in the greatest love relationship that David knew, his relationship with his parents. He said, even if that relationship should go sour, if my mom and dad should kick me out and disown me, God, I know that I would never be disowned by you. You know, when David wrote this psalm, he may not have known at the time about the breakup of the family in our day. I know some of you here today whose parents have thrown you out of the house because of your faith in God. And what a wonderful promise this is to you, that when your mother and father forsake you, God will be there to provide for you. He is your Father, your Heavenly Father. True prayer in the time of trouble resigns to God's will. Teach me your way, O Lord, and lead me in a smooth path because of my enemies. David's prayer is a prayer of humble submission to God's will. He's not trying to sort out his trouble himself. Isn't that what we try to do? Isn't that what we're prone to do? David isn't saying, Lord, please, I figured out my way, now you bless it. No, he's saying, Lord, here's a blank sheet of paper. I have no idea how to get out of this trouble. You fill in the page. I'll sign the bottom of it. Lord, you teach me your way. When you come to God in the time of trouble, you can't come with your own agenda, friend. You may think you know the way out. You may even have sorted it all out and have it all figured out. You may have a wonderful plan, but you need to set that plan aside and come to God and say, God, teach me your way. I don't know what you want me to learn from this. I don't know what you want me to understand from this, but God, my will is totally your will. Teach me your way. I'm resigned to do whatever you tell me to do. True prayer resigns to God's will. I just about came out of my chair when I saw the next one. Because of some experiences that I've been having in my own life, maybe, but it's just incredible. In verse 13, David says, I would have lost my heart, I would have fainted, unless I had believed that I would see the goodness of the Lord in the land of the living. Now, I've read this psalm over and over again all my life, and I really never understood that verse until recently. David's not talking about seeing the goodness of the Lord in the sky by and by. He's talking about seeing the goodness of the Lord in the land of the living. Friends, what is the land of the living? It's the here and now. It's today. It's tomorrow. It's yesterday. David is saying, I would have fainted. I would have given up. I would have lost my will to go on if I had not believed to see your hand of goodness in the here and now. And you know what? I don't have to debate with all of you today the goodness of the Lord in the land of the living. We all accept that as God's people. We know that there is the evidence of God and His goodness in the here and now in the land of the living. But you know what the problem is? Here it is. We don't see it. And the reason we don't see it is because we don't look for it. And one of the most wonderful things you can ever do, my friend, is to begin to take note of the goodness of God in the land of your living. I've been keeping a little journal, keeping track of the goodness of God in the land of my living. And I've been writing down the things that God does, just keeping a little list. And I go back often and read that list. And sometimes I have dry days. You know, please don't be disappointed with me. Sometimes I just have dry days when I try to fellowship with God and it's real awkward and maybe I'm a little discouraged. Kind of happens to me on Monday. I don't know why. Just sort of does. You know what's been a great encouragement to me? It's to read my list of the goodness of God in the land of my living. And it's growing. And every time I get in trouble, and I'm wondering whether God knows what's going on in my life and whether He cares or whether He can do anything about it, my faith is kind of a flickering flame, I open up my journal and I read my list of the goodness of God in the land of my living. Someone said a long time ago that an unexamined life is not worth living, and I believe that more than I ever have before. Friends, if you can walk through your life and never take note of what God is doing, if you're not keeping any notes, if you're not kind of writing down the good things that the Lord does, you're missing out on one of the great blessings you could have as a believer. What you need to do, you see, is to compile the experience. How do I know that God is going to help me in the trouble I have now? You know how I know that? Because I've kept a record of how He helped me in the trouble I had last month. And I kept a record back then of the trouble I had before and how God carried me through it, how He answered my prayers. And I've got a whole list of things that begin, thank you, Lord, for, and then there's a phrase or a statement or a paragraph of what God has done. They're so personal, I'd never dare read them to you. But you should have a list like that. Because if you don't recognize the goodness of God in your prayer will be anemic. Finally, verse 14, true prayer in the time of trouble remains calm when God delays. You see, God isn't on your time schedule, my friend. You're in a lot of trouble now. Your marriage is on the rocks. Your kids are driving you crazy and doing things you never dreamed they even knew how to do. Your finances are topsy-turvy. Everything is inside out. And you're saying, Lord, help. How many can give a witness that you've prayed that two-word prayer? Lord, help. Anybody beside me? I was driving a car some years ago, going through an intersection, and I saw a car coming through the intersection the other way, right toward me. And I prayed, Lord, help. And it hit the back door. Didn't hit my door, it hit the back door. Nobody was sitting back there. I mean, I'm glad the Lord redirected to the back door. I don't know if he would have done that if I hadn't prayed, Lord, help, but I didn't have time to pray anything but, Lord, help. Right? You better learn how to pray that prayer. You may need it someday. Let's all try it. Let's try it out loud. Lord, help. Yeah, right. Keep that one on your list. But you know, sometimes we pray, Lord, help, and he doesn't do it right away. And we have to wait. Oh, I hate to wait. Oh, I was built more for speed than comfort. How many of the rest of you like that, you know? I hate waiting. Seems like all of life is made up of waiting. And the hardest waiting that you ever have to wait is when you want God to do something about your trouble, and he doesn't seem to be doing it. And the psalmist ends up his psalm on how you pray when you're in trouble, and he says, wait on the Lord. Be of good courage. He will strengthen your heart. Wait, I say, on the Lord. How do you know he will strengthen your heart? Would you go all the way back to the beginning of the psalm? The Lord is my light and my salvation. Whom shall I fear? The Lord is the strength of my life. Wait on the Lord. Be of good courage. He will strengthen your heart. The one who is the strength of your life wants to be the strength of your heart. All of these principles are available to you just like they were to David. You can write your own psalm, and God will hear you.
2: 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These principles are still vital today. The things we have shared today about trouble, well, it will help you with whatever trouble you have. We'll have a few more things next week to talk about, and we'll talk about trouble again for a little bit next week. But I want you to know this series that we have been teaching during the last 3 weeks called God, I Need Some Answers. 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
0: Ini ang 1233 Radyo DYBS, ang matamis nga tingog sang kaluwasan. 55 na nangkapalayag sang kamatuoran sa maayong balita ni Hesu Kristo, tugtog ang tanan makabatid.

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0: Even outside of the Christmas season, this song makes such an impact. And with the voice like Larry Ford, it makes it even more special. Oh,

We just lost a good friend recently. My dear friend, Larry Ford, who was perhaps, as far as I'm concerned, one of the very best Irish tenors who has ever sung in the Southern Gospel field. An Irish tenor is a special kind of voice, and Larry did it at the highest level. And I thought the best way to pay tribute to this wonderful man and this great talent was simply to let you hear some of his great performances in the last 30 years on the Homecoming series. Let's start down in Texas, where he sang the great hymn, "I Will Sing of My Redeemer."

0: A few years ago, I sat down and talked with Larry and his wife of 55 years, Cheryl.
1: I saw him in the back of the television studio.
2: Was it love at first sight?
1: And I went, no, I'll tell you why. Because he had driven the bus. That was when everybody did double duty, you know. Yeah. You drove, you sang, everything.
2: He looked pretty bad.
1: He looked pitiful.
3: So really bad.
1: He had driven the bus all night, and he was single, and he didn't have anybody to take care of him. He was living with Ken Turner at the time.
3: Oh, it's the mothering complex.
1: And he had wrinkled clothes. I thought it was a TV. Apologies to the TV guys, but he looked like a TV, you know, a camera guy. That's what I thought he was. I had no idea that he was the amazing Larry Ford.
3: Oh, come on.
1: Until church that night. We met one another at the service that night, and I lost my wallet. Either that or he stole it. I'm not sure which. And he brought it to me, and that was our means of introduction.
0: You did.
1: I really did lose it.
0: Cheryl's not only been a wonderful mother and grandmother, she's been a great supporter of Larry and his ministry down through the years. Here he is singing the old quartet classic, Just a Little Talk with Jesus, at the Billy Graham Cove in Asheville, North Carolina.

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1: And here he is, one of the great Irish tenors singing in Ireland. What a friend we have in Jesus.

0: Laura, I want to ask you a question that I've had asked of me many times doing interviews with secular newspapers. But I think it's a very fair question, and I've asked it many times to the artists who've been on the videos, because I know them all, and they're beautiful, wonderful, wonderful people. But I want to give you a chance to answer the question. What do you want folks to say about you after you passed on?
1: He was a good dad.
0: Not bad.
1: That's not a rehearsed answer. That's my heart. You know, I think when my grandkids play a video like they're going to see me on here, is that they'll see the heart of their granddad.
0: Sing the verses will help you on the course, okay?

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Larry Ford in Jerusalem, right here on Bill Gaither's Homecoming Radio, is our tribute to Larry continues. Larry Ford, 1947 to 2025, originally from Lubbock, Texas, but as his family noted at his passing, we find comfort knowing that the voice who sang of heaven and home is now there. The home he sang about, longed for, and faithfully pointed others toward for nearly all his life.

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1: You know, Larry came to Oxford, Alabama, and sang, and you know, he would do a lot of hymns, sing-alongs, you know, try to get the crowd involved. And I always get to a concert at least 7 or 8 hours early so I can get on the front row, hear the sound check. I loved all of that stuff growing up. And so I was sitting there with a friend of mine, and Larry was singing Beulah Land, and he sang the first verse, and then he stopped, and he said, "Are there any singers in here?" And sat silent, but my friend said, he sings. This guy sings.
2: Yeah.
1: And so Larry handed me the microphone, and he said, "Sing the second verse." And so I sang it, and then he threw his hands up, like, "I give up." And he said, "Come here." And we got to sing that great Squire Parsons classic together. And, you know, that was really one of my first times to just get to sing with one of those heroes that you saw in the video. And he was just that guy who... Again, we talk about those who encourage you and who applaud from the bleachers. And he was applauding me, not from the bleachers. He was the one on the stage, and I was the one in the bleachers. And he pulled me up to be able to sing with him. And so he was a great encouragement. And we became great friends after that. But I'll never forget that moment.
3: Is there a more Christian trait than wanting to see other people be happy and succeed and do good?
2: Man.
0: And be able to... share your spotlight.
1: Yes.
0: That it's not just about how I'm looking and how I'm coming across, but that you can take what you're experiencing and happily hand it over to someone else and say, "Take your moment."
1: Yeah, absolutely.
4: The other side of that comes back, and that is when a Larry Ford loses something, it is all of you to whom he gave so much that come back and say, "It doesn't matter. I know you. I know you.
1: Right.
4: You are in my heart. If you're more than a singer. If you lose your voice completely, you are more than just a singer." So, and I think it's really important for us to say that. I think of raising our kids. I spent a lot of time telling the kids, trying to pull out their gifts and say, and they're very different, and say, you know, "You're great at this," or "We'll help you do that." But it was our kids that ended up being the most encouraging to me. They would turn around, even as kids, and pick out something about, "You're the only mom that," or "I'm so glad our home does," or whatever. And so you wonder if you're making any difference with the kids, and they turn around and feed you back. And now I'm at the stage where that encouragement to them makes me feel like, you know, I matter. And that's the central thing of this whole conversation. Mm-hmm. Everybody needs to matter.
2: Yeah.
4: Wow. You have to feel like the footprint you made on the earth is not just sand that's been covered by a wave and you're gone. Everybody needs to matter. The biggest ministry for any of us sitting here and anybody listening is to help people remember that they matter.
2: Man, it's good.
5: He giveth more grace.

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This is my favorite verse. When we have exhausted

0: and he giveth.
1: Yeah.
0: And it just keeps on giving. Oh, giving.
2: Amen. 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
4: 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To Washington, D.C. for this one, where Karen Feck takes the first verse, Larry Ford shines on the second. 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

0: This morning, Gloria and I got word or found out that a good friend of ours has experienced some deep depression in the last 3 or 4, 5, 6 months. I don't know how long. Living this long and dealing this much with artists, it has been a very interesting thing. I'll never forget my mother when she kept losing the gifts that she could contribute, because as you grow older, you're just going to lose some things that you used to have. It was just part of life. But she could still cook. But even it got so on the last Thanksgiving that she couldn't remember the ingredients that she put in. And Gloria and Becky, the daughter, and Bonnie, and I think some other of the girls, said to her, "Leela, don't worry. We'll do it for you.
1: Yeah. We'll bring everything, don't we?"
0: Yeah, we'll bring everything. My mom looked at him a little bit and teared up and said, "No, you don't understand. That's what I do."
2: Wow.
0: That's what I do. I got to tell you what, we're all look pretty tough in all the stuff we do in life, but when it really comes down to it, what we do vocationally, we do, and when that starts to, as an artistry, it's going to happen. I've dealt with too many, and I ache for them.
3: Yeah,
0: I'm pretty much convinced, that a lot of depression happens when we have to start dealing with losses that happen in any life. And the bottom line of all of that is, here again, getting it in perspective some way. I'll never forget when George Bev Shea, when I was doing the video with him, said, "Did you know Mrs. Suffield?" You know who Mrs. Suffield is? She's the lady who wrote "Little Is Much." It's the only song that I ever have. "Little Is Much When God Is In It." And he told me this story. He said she wrote it because she cleaned houses. That's what she did for a living. And she was on her knees in the bathroom, scrubbing the bathroom, when the lyrics came to her, "Does the place you're called to labor seem so small and little known? It is great if God is in it, and he'll not forsake his home. Little is much when God is in it." We lost a good friend recently, Larry Port. And one of the first persons I ever heard sing that song was Larry. And he, like all of us, started losing some of the gifts that brought him to the party. And you have all noticed how I read copy not nearly as well as I used to be able to read copy and get it out to lips that are getting older all the time. And if you don't watch it, the devil will come in and rob you of a greater joy that's going on.
3: Yes.
0: I love this song, and I love the way Larry sings it. Little is much when God is in it. So we take the gifts that we have and that we have are finally left with and do it to the glory of God. And that might help the depression some.
3: Yeah.
0: I don't know. And then to have friends around you who are in the bleachers cheering you on and saying, "When God's in it, it's good. It doesn't make any difference."

What a song. What a voice. And that message is a fitting way to close out today's edition of Homecoming Radio, a tribute to Larry Ford. 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

0: Ini ang 1233 Radyo DYVS, ang matamis nga tingog sang kaluwasan. 55 na, nagapalayag sang kamatuoran sa maayong balita ni Hesu Kristo, tugtog ang tanan makabatid.
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2: 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And never forget, we have to give God our best. At sa atin hong pananampalataya, as we learn yung mga katuruan ng Panginoon, it helps improve our character. And syempre, napakahalaga din po ng improvement na may dudulot sa ating relationships. Yan po ang ating loving reminder every Sunday morning. 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No? 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Ito ang sabi. But the people were thirsty for water there, and they grumbled against Moses. They said, "Why did you bring us up out of Egypt to make us and our children and livestock die of thirst?" Then Moses cried out to the Lord, "What am I to do with these people? They are almost ready to stone me." So, problema nga naman yung tubig. 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Dahil nga doon, meron nga Nile River, so yung water source ay available. 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They have to learn to trust God. 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Like for example, isipin nyo na lang yung mga Chinese merchants, di ba may tinatawag na Silk Routes, magbabaybayan from Asia. 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At ang Egypt is a celebrated nation. 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So, ito lang yung ating conclusion. This one coming from John Calvin. Maganda ito. At may kinalaman din doon sa journey ng mga Israelites from slavery to dependency on God. We cannot rely on God's promises without obeying His commandments. Tama naman. Di mo pwedeng asahan yung mga pangako ng Panginoon tutuparin sa iyo kung hindi ka naman marunong sumunod sa kanyang pinag-uutos. It's usually connected. Di ba? Parang John 15:7, if you remain in me, yan, relationship, and my words remain in you, yan, obedience, ask whatever it is that you wish and it shall be given to you. Yun yung promise. So, in connection din dito, we cannot rely on God's promises without obeying His commandments. So, yan po ang ating naging lesson for this weekend. I do hope na kayo po ay may mga nakuhang mga learnings at pinakamaalaga yung application. 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
1: Konektado! 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
5: Is there love after 60? 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The French say that love mellows and ripens with age. Perhaps because when we're older, we know more about ourselves. We know how to handle our emotions better. And we have so much tenderness to give.
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8: Many of us can recall our first experiences with independence as we grew up. The day comes when you go off to college or you get your own apartment for the first time and suddenly you feel free. Mom and dad are not in charge of your life as they once were, but you can be your own boss. And sometimes it happens that we abuse that freedom. We mess up, we hurt ourselves in the process, and then we realize that freedom without some limits is not a good thing. This was part of what the Apostle Paul wanted to convey to the Galatian Christians as Paul rounded out his letter to them, and today on Groundwork we'll dig into that, so stay tuned.
9: Welcome to Groundwork, where we dig into Scripture to lay the foundation for our lives. I'm Daryl Delaney.
8: I'm Scott Jose, and Daryl, this is the final program, the fourth program of our short four-part series on Paul's letter, or Paul's epistle, to the Galatians. In the first three programs, we saw how exceedingly upset, even angry, Paul was when he heard that some false teachers had convinced the Christians living in the region of Galatia that their salvation would not be complete if they only relied on Jesus. They had a whole bunch of their own works. They had to keep the rules of the Jewish faith. If they were males, they had to get circumcised. They had to observe food laws. And Paul knew that that totally undercut the true gospel. We are saved by grace alone, 100% via the sacrifice of Jesus on the cross.
9: The Judaizers are what they were called, these people who were extremists, and they would always go after Paul and try to get these people to say, oh, no, you're not saved yet. There's another level to this thing. There's a level 300, level 400 of this where you have to follow the laws of Moses. You got to do these certain certain things, you got to basically become a Jew before you can become a Christian. And Paul was so upset about that, because that is actually adding to the pure gospel message of being saved by grace through faith. And so Paul started out with his anger towards the people who fell off into this. But the reason why he was angry is because later in the letter, you see it turns into his love and his longing and his desire to help them and not have them be led astray. So Paul's mood changes as we get toward the end of the letter.
10: And so Paul spends much of the letter to the Galatians screaming at them almost, stop thinking about yourselves. Get over yourselves. Pay no attention to what you do, but only to what Jesus has done and is still doing for you. That's almost the whole letter. But now we turn to the final two chapters, Galatians 5 and 6, and it's amazing to see that Paul pivots. He shifts a bit. He goes from saying, pay no attention to your actions, to saying, oh, pay very careful attention to your actions. So, Daryl, the main thing we want to explore in this program is how those two seemingly contradictory messages actually fit together coherently. Because if you ask Paul, so should we pay no attention to our actions or pay good attention to our actions? Paul would say, yes. What?
9: Yeah, so we know scripture does not contradict itself. So let's get into the scripture here in Galatians 5 and see if Paul can straighten it out for us. It says, you, my brothers and sisters, were called to be free, but do not use your freedom to indulge the flesh. Rather, serve one another humbly in love. For the entire law is fulfilled in keeping this one command, love your neighbor as yourself. If you bite and devour each other, watch out, or you will be destroyed by each other. So I say, walk by the Spirit, and you will not gratify the desires of the flesh. For the flesh desires what is contrary to the Spirit, and the Spirit what is contrary to the flesh. They are in conflict with each other, so that you are not to do whatever you want. But if you are led by the Spirit, you are not under the law.
10: So it's almost as though Paul is saying now, okay, I've been telling you in no uncertain terms that you are free from the requirements of the law. You'll never get saved by what you do. You're free. But hey, folks, let's not go crazy, okay? You are not free in the sense that now you can do whatever you want. You have to use your freedom not to be self-serving or self-indulgent. Use your freedom to love and serve others.
9: If you get freedom without any bounds, It's still going to go crazy. And it's still going to be a place where you either hurt someone or you hurt yourself. So you can't just go crazy and do whatever you want. There's freedom within boundaries, within limits. You have a sandbox. Go crazy in the sandbox. But this is the regulations, and this is the way God has called us to live. And if we want to be ambassadors of Jesus Christ, then we must do exactly what his parameters say to do. That's why he brought in love your neighbor as yourself, Scott.
10: Well, exactly. And it's not in Galatians, but, you know, famously in Romans 6, Paul counters what happened in some parts of the early church when people took his message on grace alone to say, oh, so we can do whatever we want? Well, let's eat, drink, and be merry, for tomorrow God will forgive us anyway. No, Paul says, that shows that you don't get baptism. And it's sort of what he's saying here, too. We're 100% saved by the sacrifice of Jesus on the cross and then his resurrection to new life. But that grace not only saves us, Paul says, it transforms us. Or as he put it in 2 Corinthians 5, on the other side of baptism, you come out a new creation. And so you are now led by the Holy Spirit who lives inside you, so you can't devour each other, attack each other, belittle one another, because that kind of activity represents the old way you used to live in the flesh, but that got drowned. Your old self got drowned in the waters of baptism.
9: Not only were you drowned in the waters of baptism, the old life, that is, figuratively speaking, it also says that you're bought with a price. Mm-hmm. And that means that your body actually belongs to God. It is his possession. And he wouldn't want you to dishonor his body by doing the things you did before you were saved. And so you have a specific way that you should live now. And you get to live that out of gratitude for what he's done for you. So don't go back to the old ways. Don't go back to where it was before you were baptized. That's not what you're called to do.
10: Exactly. And just as a brief aside to make sure that we all understand this as we close out this first part of this program, Paul uses the word flesh as a shorthand for a selfish, sinful, self-indulgent way of life. And that kind of life of the flesh is set off against the better life led by the Spirit. But I think it's important that we don't get confused and think that Paul regards our human bodies as an evil thing. Paul is not anti-material. He's not anti-creation. He's not anti-embodiment. Paul knew that our bodies are a vital part of our humanity, and that only when we are bodies and soul together, only then are we complete. So we don't want to take Paul's using flesh to say, oh, so he thinks our physical nature doesn't matter. There was an early teaching in the church called Gnosticism, which was anti-body, anti-creation, but that's not Paul.
9: No, that teaching of Gnosticism was one of the very serious heresies that they wanted to make sure that they stayed away from. And, you know, he also believes in the teaching that Jesus came in the flesh, and when he resurrected in the flesh.
10: Right.
9: And so we're not using flesh as being ultimately evil as far as material-wise, but it's a spiritual and figurative language to talk about the passions that you have, the things that you wanted to do before you were a Christian, and the temptations that will bother you until Jesus returns. It's what Paul struggled with himself in Romans 7, that the things that he wanted to do that he's not supposed to be doing, those are the desires that he had. And so Paul is trying to make sure that we understand that the appetites and desires that we have need to continue to be resisted and put to death by the power of the Spirit.
10: Well, Paul has more to say about that in Galatians 5 and 6, and in a moment we'll turn to that, so stay tuned.
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9: I'm Daryl Delaney with Scott Jose, and you're listening to Groundwork.
10: And let's dig back into Galatians 5, and now we are up to the 19th verse. The acts of the flesh are obvious. Sexual immorality, impurity and debauchery, idolatry and witchcraft, hatred, discord, jealousy, fits of rage, selfish ambition, dissensions, factions and envy, drunkenness and orgies and the like. I warn you, as I did before, that those who live like this will not inherit the kingdom of God. But the fruit of the Spirit is love, joy, peace, forbearance, kindness, goodness, faithfulness, gentleness, and self-control. Against such things there is no law. Those who belong to Christ Jesus have crucified the flesh with its passions and desires, and since we live by the Spirit, let us keep in step with the Spirit. Let us not become conceited, provoking and envying each other.
9: Oh, so we see this contrast of the acts of the flesh and the fruit of the Spirit in this passage. And so this is the part where we answer the question, what do we do and how our lives matter and what we do after that? So at first, in the beginning of the book, he was saying you can't earn your own salvation and righteousness by keeping the law, which is true. But now he's saying after salvation by grace through faith, you have a certain way you need to live.
10: Exactly. The law points us forward to what grateful Christian living looks like because of the grace given to us. So again, Paul has pivoted from that first part of the letter when he said, don't concentrate on your works, to now the second part saying, but concentrate on your works because you want to be led by the Spirit. And he's been talking about what it means to be led by the flesh. And now in verses 19 to 21, he generates a kind of laundry list here, Daryl, of the more specific things he's getting at. It's a real hodgepodge of things.
9: Paul does not, mince words. He talks about these negative things, the witchcraft, the hatred, the jealousy, the fits of rage, even drunkenness and orgies and things of that nature, because those are the things that will not inherit the kingdom of God. And I love that he doesn't, mince any words, doesn't stutter. He goes right into it and says, this is not the way we're called to live. But he also shows that there is a way that we should live.
10: And he doesn't really stratify these sins like we sometimes do. Often think, well, the sexual matters, orgies and stuff like that, that's really serious. Paul doesn't make any distinction between that is serious, but he doesn't make any distinction between that and other things that we all struggle with, including factions and dissensions and discord. And of course, ironically, Daryl, in the history of the church, within congregations, but also within whole denominations, sometimes when we are debating various issues like the role of women in the church or sexuality issues or maybe the Christian's relationship to the government, or, when we debate those things because we want to get them right, that is what ends up leading us to dissensions and factions and discords. It would be funny if it weren't so sad and broken. But Paul's saying it's all bad, and And he goes after a few other things that many of us struggle with.
9: Yeah, you know, he talks about envy, anger, things like that. And it's really interesting how debauchery, it's a real old word. Mm-hmm. Debauchery means you're drinking way too much and you're going to get into drunkenness.
10: Right.
9: So when you're in a place where you're uncontrollable and it's taking over your life, things like that, this stuff is where Paul is zeroing in, because some people consider this to be just part of partying and whatnot, but it is actually way more serious.
10: He also mentions a few other things that we know. Witchcraft, maybe we haven't struggled with that, but also idolatry. And, you know, we all know we can make an idol out of almost anything, our looks, our success, how much money we have, a political party or leader, our country. We can make an idol out of anything. And Paul says that those who freely and repeatedly revel in those things, indulge in those things, just live that way without any effort to kind of check it or stop it, they're just not going to be people who are going to inherit the kingdom of God.
9: Oh, just to pick up where you talked about witchcraft, Scott, I know that when I think of witchcraft, I don't think of some

0: I've been known to lose my temper in my life, right? I've been known to envy more successful neighbors or coworkers sometimes. I've probably participated in the factions and discord in churches at times. Paul isn't saying that when we struggle with these things or even when we fail and we sin, oh, well, that means you're out of the kingdom. That proves that you have not inherited the kingdom. No, he's saying if you are persistent in doing these things, if you have no desire to change, you never repent of them, you never reform your ways, this is just the lifestyle you've chosen to be consistently rude and drunk and angry. Well, that shows that you haven't been touched by grace in the first place. So, yeah, those people won't inherit the kingdom, but just struggling doesn't mean that you're out of the kingdom. But as Galatians 5 closes, Daryl, there is something real positive as well.
1: Now Paul turns his attention to the nine fruit of the Spirit. And if you have been following the show for a long time, you know that we did a nine-part series on the fruit of the Spirit back not too long ago. It's probably the longest series we've ever done. And if you haven't listened to it, you might want to go back and find it because it's really good. We're not going to be able to get into all the things, but these are the things that happen when the Holy Spirit gets a hold of your life. He bears fruit, and this is an example of that.
0: Love, joy, peace, patience, kindness, goodness, faithfulness, gentleness, self-control. We can note the summary, kind of curious thing Paul writes. After he makes this list, he says, against these things, there is no law. And what an interesting way to put it. You know, some of the stuff that Paul had talked about as works of the flesh actually is also illegal. It's illegal to be drunk in public. It's illegal to drive while drunk. It's illegal to have brawls and fights that are sparked by anger. Some of that stuff is actually illegal. But Paul says, you can't imagine that anybody would ever outlaw kindness. You can't imagine anybody would outlaw self-control or patience. There's no law against these things because they're universally recognized as good.
1: It doesn't matter what society, what culture, what ethnicity. If you got a civilization with a group of people who are agreeing upon certain rules, everyone knows killing is wrong. Everyone knows defrauding your neighbor or lying is slandering. All that stuff is wrong. But they also know that kindness is good. Peace is good. Love is good. Mm-hmm. And so they're always going to have an agreement around what those things mean. They may debate the details. But generally speaking, God in his word said that he has put his law in our hearts so that we know what's right and we know what's wrong. And the Spirit is the one that actually gives us the ability to do these things. And that's why I believe Paul is saying keep in step with the Spirit.
0: Keep step with the Spirit, one of Paul's many imperative command statements. Look, the Spirit's leading us down the paths we need to travel in life, Paul says. So keep up with the Spirit. Match your steps with the Spirit, and you can't go wrong. And that's the Holy Spirit that Jesus sent to us after he ascended back into heaven to do exactly that. So, Daryl, to return to the question and the issue that we mentioned at the beginning of this program, in answer to the question, do our actions and works and behavior matter or not? Paul's answer is they matter not one bit when it comes to how you get saved, but they matter a whole lot once you are saved.
1: Yes.
0: Because being saved means also being transformed. You are a new creation. The Holy Spirit is your moral compass on the inside, so keep step with that Spirit. But Paul has a few closing things to say also in this short chapter of Galatians 6, and as we wrap up this program and series, we'll dig into that, so stay tuned.
2: 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But the Bible also assures us that we can have joy despite the struggles and tough times we face in our lives. 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
1: You're listening to Groundwork, where we're digging the Scripture to lay the foundation for our lives. I'm Daryl Delaney.
0: I'm Scott Jose, and we now turn to the final chapter in Paul's letter or epistle to the Galatians. Paul begins by warning people, don't be proud and conceited, but then he writes these words in Galatians 6, verse 7, "Do not be deceived, God cannot be mocked. A person reaps what they sow. Whoever sows to their flesh, from the flesh will reap destruction. Whoever sows to please the Spirit, from the Spirit will reap eternal life. Let us not become weary in doing good, for at the proper time we will reap a harvest if we do not give up. Therefore, As we have opportunity, let us do good to all people, especially to those who belong to the family of believers.

0: numbers.
1: Oh, garden language, farming language, yeah. Sow this, reap that. And there's a cause and effect that happens when you do what you're called to do. Unfortunately, the opposite is true as well. If you do bad and you sow that seed, then you will reap things that are bad that are happening to you. I think Jesus said this in Luke 6:38. He says, give and it shall be given back to you. A good measure, pressed down, shaken together, running over. Whatever measure you use is the measure that's going to come back to you. And so I think Paul is kind of alluding to that, where he's trying to make sure you understand that there is a cause and effect that happens when you do things.
2: God set up the universe in a certain way, Paul says. And the way things go is that you reap what you sow. God is under no obligation to suspend the law of cause and effect of certain actions leading to certain predictable outcomes just to make life easier for somebody. Look, if you treat people kindly, you bear those nine fruit of the Spirit we looked at in the previous segment of this program, goodness is going to boomerang back on you. You be considerate of others, and guess what? You know, others are considerate of you. Sometimes we call it, you know, paying it forward or something, you know.
1: Yeah.
2: That's how it goes, Paul says.
1: When you lend a hand, you know, if actually you receive a hand lent to you, you want to extend that same mercy to people because of that kindness. And unfortunately, if you're on the other side of it and you're doing things where you're rude to people, or when people are rude to you, it can be very easy to return that same gesture, which we're called not to do. And so my prayer is that we would allow God to use us as instruments of righteousness, that we would sow the seeds, and not because we think we're going to get something back.
2: Right.
1: I think that's another thing that needs to be said, is that we don't do it because we know we're going to get something, because that reward isn't the real reward. We do it because it's right to do,
2: right,
1: and because the Spirit is leading us. Hopefully that'll be a reward in and of itself.
2: Yep. Now, as this letter comes in for a landing, a couple other things. Paul's been very forceful in this letter, maybe more than any of his 12 letters. And to make sure the Galatians know that this comes from him personally, he writes in Galatians 6:11, "See what large letters I use as I write to you with my own hand." It is thought that Paul dictated his letters. They were written out by somebody else. It was kind of a secretary, or the technical term is an amanuensis. And it's also long been speculated that after his Damascus Road encounter, Paul had some real vision problems. So if he's going to write something with his own hand, they're going to be really big letters.
1: Yeah, and some people believe in 2 Corinthians that when he's talking about the thorn in his flesh, that is actually what he could be talking about, poor eyesight and whatnot. And if Paul writes with his own hand, he's probably going to write in larger letters so that it can be visibly seen by him as he has this sent over to the church.
2: Mm-hmm.
1: But there could be various reasons why he is saying, "I write by my own hand," and one of them could be because of the authority he's speaking with.
2: Yeah, this is me. This has really been me, people, all along. So, you know, pay attention. I'm invoking my full apostolic authority here. But then Darrell, Paul makes one last warning.
1: It says in verse 15 of chapter 6, it says, "Neither circumcision nor uncircumcision means anything. What counts is the new creation. Peace and mercy to all who follow this rule, to the Israel of God."
2: And that's pretty much where the letter ends. And it goes back to the main theme of the whole book. Those works of the law don't get you saved. What counts is you're going to be a new creation by grace alone. And because you are a new creation, now you will live a certain way too. Okay, so we've seen that. But there's a little line here, Darrell, that we often overlook. And when he is wishing peace and mercy, he refers to the church as the Israel of God. And here it's a clear place where Paul identifies the church of Jesus Christ as the new Israel. Israel of old is gone now, but all that God promised to Abraham about his descendants, all that God ever promised to the nation of Israel, all that God ever promised to Abraham, Moses, David, they all find their yes in Jesus and in the new Israel that Jesus formed by his Holy Spirit in the church.
1: And so Paul alluded to that in the last chapters 3 and 4, especially we talked about this in the last episode, is that the ones who believe like Abraham did and accredited righteousness by faith in Jesus Christ are heirs of the eternal reward, which is God's presence and being a part of his family. And so God has been, from the days of old, engrafting people of every tribe, language, and nation into that new family of God. And in the book of Revelation, you see them all worshiping around the throne of the Lamb. So the idea is that God's people will be the missionaries who will bring his message of person and work of what he has done to the whole world, so that people would know they're not saved by works, but they're saved by faith in Christ. And now they have a new way to live because of it.
2: bottom line of Galatians, and it's still a word for us in the church today, Daryl, never take your eyes off of Jesus on the cross. Never take your eyes off the fact that Jesus did it all. Don't let anyone make you doubt that. Don't fall for any scheme from any would-be preacher who suggests that God only really loves in people who first manage to clean up their own acts and live a certain way. Salvation isn't a reward for good behavior. Never, never forget that. But also don't forget, we've been changed by our baptisms.
1: And the baptism is the reminder that we have been connected with Christ in death, burial, and resurrection. And Paul calls us to live into the faith of the gospel by believing and trusting in Jesus alone.
2: Yep, lean into it. Lean into the full grace of the gospel. Know that God in Christ was reconciling the world to himself. Although we are still living in a broken, fractured, often painful world, we are already now simultaneously living in the new creation that will be the fullness of the kingdom of God. That's the gospel, and we can never thank God enough for it.
1: Well, thanks for listening and digging deeply into Scripture with Groundwork. 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
2: 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Our recording engineer is Don Morris, and our post-production supervisor is John Reeder. Our senior producer is Courtney Jacob.

0: Since 1948, the good news of Jesus Christ goes out to Filipinos across the islands and around the world.
1: FEBC Philippines, until all have heard.

it's just an abahanon, goodness of God. It talks about His faithfulness and goodness sa aton ng mga kabuhi. The goodness of God is so broad na makita nato, that includes His mercy, His grace, His faithfulness. He's a good, good God. And if you are not convinced with that, then I point you to the cross, because that's where God really clearly displayed His goodness to us. Because of great love, He gave Himself to us. And if there are things in our lives that hindi kita convinced sa good convince sa goodness ni God, it's because probably wala naton ina na siguro na ano gid na sindihan ang kapatuuran na we are living in a fallen world, that something really is wrong with this world. And usually pirmi kung ginahambal kita na kung may mga something bad na hindi natin makitaan kaayo ang goodness ni God sa ato ng mga kabuhi, hindi na si God ang hindi good, kay good gina siya always. 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Not all the time, but sometimes other people do it to us. But also, most of the time, kita man may ginaubra kita sa atong kaugalingon, sa atong mga decisions, nga naglabot kita sa sitwasyon nga broke kita, or tough times, difficult times, of the consequences sa atong mga ginahimo. 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

0: 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Salamat kay ikaw gid nag get involved sa pag-resolbar sini. 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Padayon kami nga nagapangamuyo sa imo provision kag faithfulness with 557 radio units nga na-raise na para sa mga PM radio fund drive. We are thankful for the initial progress in the maintenance as well and the repair of the DZMR building. Inadalaman namon sa imo ang app 987 DYFRFM, Life Changing Cebu. We are praying for the right contractor to lead the structural reinforcement and sa mga repair sa istasyon kag sa mga towers. Inadalaman namon sa imo ang 1116 DXAS Your Community Radio Zamboanga. We are praying for wisdom sa pagpili sang right nga contractor kag discernment sa pag-identify sang most suitable location for the studio relocation. As well as nagapangamuyo kami sang imo provision for a vehicle to support the station's operation. Ginadalaman namon sa imo ang FEBC mobile apps. We pray for increased engagement and for more listeners to download the mobile apps of 702DZAS, the new J, and the app 987. Kabay, ikaw o Diyos ang mag-guide kag mag-ensure sang smooth progress for the upcoming app releases. As well as ginapangamuyuan manamon ang mga upcoming events, the FEBC 78th Anniversary. We are praying sa imong guidance sa overall nga committees nga involved and for the smooth coordination among every team. We are also giving you thanks for your faithfulness and sa tanan nga mga partners and sponsors nga padayon nga nagahatag sang ilang higugma. As well as we are praising you for those who have already registered and nagpangamuyo that more people will be encouraged to attend on-site. Nag-prayman kami sa 702DZAS, Agapay ng Sambayanan, Manila. We're praying for wisdom in programming and preparations for the 78th anniversary. And kabay nga ikaw o Diyos ang mag-equip sang team sa digital video productions. As well, ginadala namon ang 98.7 DZFE, The Master's Touch, Manila. We're praying for wisdom and smooth operation as the station manager continue sa pag-manage ang iyang health concerns. Kinadalaman namon sa imo, Ginoo, ang CARE 104.3 BWAY-FM, Legazpi, Albay. Napangamuyo kami sa additional staff na mag-serve with the same heart, the same passion, and the same calling for the Lord. As well as nagapangamuyo kami sang imo kusog, sang good health, and renewed energy sa mga staff, especially sa mga technical team nga nagapadayon sa pag-duty due sa limited manpower. We're also praying for faithful volunteers and programs sa mga operations and the social media ministry, and for your provision, O God, sa mga staff, children's school needs, and other expenses as well. Ginadalaman namon sa imo ang 1233 DYVS, The Sweet Voice of Salvation, Bacolod. Nagpray kami for programming direction and guidance in digitalizations as well as sa additional nga mga programa kag suppliers and as well sa wisdom, guidance and the good health for the DYVS team as well sa provision for the new location. We are also praying for provision sa mga daily operations, sa pag-strengthen sa donor support as well as sa pag-care and protection of the transmitter. Inadalaman namon sa imo ang 97.5 DYFE-FM, unang tugon ng pamayanan Tacloban. We are praying for safety and protection sa broadcast equipment, especially sa mga antennas. Inadalaman namon sa imo ang ila pagka-preparar sa 8th anniversary, including sa imo nga provision and active participation of donors. We are also praying for partners and volunteers as well as good health, protection and provision man sa mga nagapamati, sa mga volunteer kag sa mga partners. Inapray man namon ang smooth process for the new staff requirements as well as the wisdom, good health and guidance in the preparation and direction toward digitalizations. Ginadrama namon sa imo sa sining gabi ang 1116 DXAS, your community radio sa Mbuanga. We're praying for increase sa local support and you will bless listeners as well and make outreach more effective across the Samba Sulta community. Ginadalaman namon sa imo subong ang 103.3 The New JDXJLFM, your positive choice Cagayan de Oro. We're praying for the upcoming 20th anniversary this August na ikaw Ginoo ang magagrant sang wisdom, sang guidance, kag pabor sa tanan nga preparasyon as well as strength and protection and healing for the staff as some are currently experiencing sa mga hindi manami nga pamatsyag. Ginadalaman namon sa imo ang 106.9 DXJRFM Radio Gandingan Cotabato. We're praying for the transmitter issue nga ma-involve sa loss of power and for wisdom sa mga technical team to identify and eventually it will be resolved. We are praying for wisdom sa mga programming within a predominantly Muslim context for the faithful partners as well and donors, sa good health for the staff and volunteers, and as well as a provision for the financial needs. We're praying for 1062 DXKI, your friendly voice, Coronadal. We're praying for good health, protection, and provision for the staff. We're also praying for the smooth operation and for the protection sa mga equipment. Also, ginadala namon sa imo ang Media Network Services. We're praying for wisdom and clarity in all broadcasting and ministry initiatives and that you would direct every effort toward greater impact. We are praying as well sa shortwave broadcast. Nagapangamuyo kami sa kusog, sa protection, sa safety, sa stasyon, and that you would enable effective outreach to unreached communities across Asia. We are also praying for the broadcast engineers and the ITs. We are praying for wisdom and collaboration in system upgrades, equipment maintenance, and the 702 DZAS transmitter project. We're praying sa mga ongoing online system issues and for the smooth, reliable operation across platforms, including sa mga websites and sa mga payroll system. Pinapangamuyuan na namon ang PNP, the Philippine National Police, sa atong nga nasyon. We are praying for that you will going to strengthen them nationwide sa ilang security measures as the rotational brownout hit si Luzon and Visayas. We are praying for the peacekeeping teams and local officials na mag-assist at mag-monitor sa mga communities and as well as that you will going to move para sa ila at upod sa ila. Inadalaman namon sa imo ang Philippine the National Grid Corporation of the Philippines, the NGCP. We are praying, Lord, nga ikaw, Ginoo ko, Lord God, ang magapatunga sa tagsa-tagsa, Ginoo ko, Lord God, nga nagakalatabo subong. And as well as Senate, ang mga development subong sa Senado. We are praying, Lord, nga ikaw mag-intervene. We are praying for your involvement. We are praying, O God, for your intervention sa ginaatubang subong sang amon nasyon. We know that you are the God that will going to restore things in accordance sa imong will, so we are believing in you. Lord, we are also praying sa concern sa bilog ng kalibutan. We're praying sa Israel, sa Middle East, sa US, sa tanan nga kalibutan. We are praying, Lord God, nga ang peace ni mo amo ang magapanguna over above conflicts, over any conflicts, Ginoo, Lord God. 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We are also praying for Mali and Sudan in the Sahel region of Africa. 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Give back all the glory to you in Jesus name. 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
1: 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The studios are located at the ground floor of Smile Building, number 79 Verbena, San Sebastian Streets, Bacolod City, and the transmitter is located at Barangay Talok, Bago City. DYVS is being maintained and operated by the following personnel, duly licensed by the National Telecommunications Commission and the Professional Regulation Commission. Electronics and Communications Engineer Joaquin Aliga Jr., ECE number 001-1597, and first-class radio operators, Renold Apohen, NTC License 02-1PVI-25768, Julie Sobi Belleza, NTC License Number 96-1PVI-18356, and Bonar Carmona, NTC License 93-1PVI-4858. 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

0: Good morning. 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The studios are located at the ground floor of Smile Building, number 79 Verbena, San Sebastian Streets, Bacolod City, and the transmitter is located at Barangay Talok, Bago City. DYVS is being maintained and operated by the following personnel, duly licensed by the National Telecommunications Commission and the Professional Regulation Commission. Electronics and Communications Engineer, Joaquin Aliga Jr., ECE number 001-1597. 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Have a good day. 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
2: Ayaga, welcome sa DYV's morning devotion program. Agalimin kita sa pag-dayaw sa Ginoo, kag sa pagpangamuyo. Ang atong subong Bible verse makita sa Acts chapter 5 verse 42. And every day in the temple and from house to house, they did not cease teaching and preaching that the Christ is Jesus. Let us pray. Father God, thank you so much of these wonderful words of yours to encourage us to continue preaching your word that Christ is Jesus. Lord, we ask your guidance and to meditate this word upon our lives. May you continue to bless us in Jesus' name. Amen. Mga kabiyanan, may aga sa atanan, hari kita sa pag-dayaw sa Diyos, kabay pa nga sa inyong pabuktaw, nakita ninyo ang mga excitement sa inyong kabuhi. 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Kita naton rin, despite sa mga paghingabot anay, no? Ang first century Christians live in no restriction could stop them in bearing witness to the life and hope brought by Christ in their lives. And let us continue to pray for the church today that we will not deter from daily bearing witness to the everlasting life and hope granted to us by the Lord Jesus Christ. And may the Father continue to nourish our faith as we go through life in all its seasons. Ang balang Espiritu, mag-empower din sa itong mga kabuhi so we may not constantly point people to our Lord Jesus Christ. May we be channels of young saving grace as the mark of eternal life manifest in and through us today. And we pray this in Jesus Christ. No? So mga kauturan, I continue sa atong pasalamatan sa Diyos kay sanggin pramuyo na ito ng ligad to ginuumay aragin na answer prayers. O na driya mo ang 1143 DCMR Missions Radio Santiago Isabela. Praise God that a recent network issue that temporarily locked the station off air has already been resolved. We continue to pray for stability and uninterrupted operations moving forward. Kag prayer request for today, let us come to the presence of God. Our Father in Heaven, Lord, thank you so much for this opportunity of this prayer request. Fundraising project updates sa 1143 DCMR Missions Radio Santiago Isabela. We praise you for your wonderful provision with 557 radio units already raised as of May 10 through the 1000 PM Radio Fund Drive. Thank you for your initial progress in the maintenance and repair of the DCMR buildings. That we pray you in UP987DYFR-FM, life-changing Cebu. We pray for the right contractor to lead the structural reinforcement and repair of the station's tower. And 1116DXES, your community radio, Zamboanga. We pray for wisdom in selecting the right contractor and discernment in identifying the most suitable location for the schedule relocation and your provision for a vehicle to support station operations. Lord, so we pray for the PBC mobile apps, for the increased engagement, and for more listeners to download the mobile apps of 702 DCES, the new J and UP987. May you also guide and ensure smooth progress for the upcoming releases. And these coming events in FABC 70th anniversary, we pray for your guidance over all the committees involved and for smooth coordination among every team. We also ask your guidance for your faithfulness, partners, and supporters. And we pray for having already registered and pray that more people will be encouraged to attend. Also, we pray for the domestic broadcast stations, 702 DCES, Agapay ng Sabayanan, Manila. We pray for wisdom in programming and preparation for the 70th anniversary. And may you equip the team in digital and video production. 98.7 DCFA, the Master Stats, Manila. We pray for wisdom and smooth operation as the station manager manages ongoing health concerns. 1143 DCMR, Missions Radio, Santiago, Isabela. We pray for wisdom and strength for the technical staff as they plan and carry out the renovation and repainting of the station buildings. We pray for staffing needs as well as good health and protection for all staff and program partners. And so, Lord God, we pray for the CARE 104.3 DWAYFM Legazpi Albay for the additional staff who will serve with the same heart, passion, and calling for the Lord. We pray for strength, good health, and renewed energy for all staff, especially the technical team who have been on continuous duty due to the limited manpower. We pray for faithful volunteers in programs, operations, and social media ministry, and for your provision for staff, children's school needs, and other expenses. 1233 DYV is the sweet voice of salvation, Bacolod. We pray for the programming, direction, and guidance in the digitalization, additional program suppliers, wisdom, guidance, and good health for the DYV team, and provision for a new location, and provision for daily operations, and strengthened donor support and care and protection of the transmitter. We pray also for the UP987DYFR FM Lifetime Ding Cebu, that the new programs will effectively draw listeners closer to you, for the successful preparation and hosting of the Listeners Cafe on May 21 with the theme What's in Your Bag, featuring Campus Missionary Heidelberg Ibul of Sam Zibu, and for the strengthening of donor relationship and continued partnership support. We also pray for the 97.5 DYFA-FM Unang Tugon ng Pamayanan Tacloban for safety and protection of broadcast equipment, especially the antenna, preparation for the 8th anniversary, including provision and active participation of donors, partners, and volunteers. And also we pray for the good health, protection, and provision for volunteers, listeners, and partners, and smooth process for new staff, equipments, and wisdom, good health, and guidance in the preparations and direction toward the digitalization. We also pray for the 1116 DXAS, your community radio Sambanga, for increased local support, and that you will bless listeners and make outreach more effective across the Samba Sulta community. 103.3 The New J, the XGL FM, your positive choice, Cagayan de Oro. We pray for the upcoming 20th anniversary this August, that you will grant wisdom, guidance, and favor in all preparations. And also, Lord God, we pray for the strength, protection, and healing for staff, as some are currently experiencing colds and cough. And also, we're praying for the 1197 DXFA, the Good News Radios Davao. It had a transmitter issue. Continue to pray for stable operations moving forward and for protection over all broadcast equipment. Lord, also, we pray for the 106.9 DXGR FM Radio Gandingan Cotabato, for the transmitter issue involving loss of power, and for wisdom for the technical team to identify and resolve it. We pray for wisdom in programming within a predominantly Muslim context for faithful partners and donors, good health for staff and volunteers, and provision for financial needs. We pray for the 1162 DXKI, your friendly voice, Coronadel, good health, protection, and provision for the staff. We pray for smooth operations and for the protection of our equipment. And also, we have special ministries and support teams. We pray for Media Network Services, MNS. We pray for wisdom and clarity in all broadcasting and ministry initiatives, and that you will direct every effort toward greater impact. And also, we pray for the shortwave broadcast SBX. We pray for strength, protection, and safety for the station, and that you would enable effective outreach to unreached communities across Asia. We also pray for the broadcast engineering BXE and IT for wisdom and collaboration in system upgrades, equipment maintenance, and the 702 DCAS transmitter project. We pray for the resolution and of ongoing online system issues for most reliable operations across platforms, including website and PRO system. Of course, our nation, the Philippine National Police, PNP, has strengthened their nationwide security measure as National Brownout Hatle Zone and Visayas. Barangay peacemaker teams and local officials will assist in monitoring communities while emergency hotlines and command centers remain operational using backup power. The move comes as the national grid. Lord, we pray for the Corporation of the Philippines in GCP, plus several areas under yellow and red alerts, leading the manual load dropping and rotating burnouts. Lord, we pray in ini magpadayon gigag magtagaan sa sabat ang mga problema man anod sa katabo sa Senado. Nanungod kay Ronald Bato de la Rosa with the reports of political tension and increased security inside the chamber. Following recent incidents and discussions, Senate leadership has said that proper procedures are being observed and no final resolutions have been announced as the situation continues to develop. And around the world, God, we pray. The U.S. is trying to extend a fragile ceasefire between Israel and Lebanon as violence continues between Israeli forces and Hezbollah. Talks in Washington were described as productive, but airstrikes and cross-border attacks have continued and keeping the situation unstable. So, Lord God, we present in problem namon sa around the world nga kabay-bay ikaw gin mag-imuno kag mag patungas ni Ginoo. Ngayon, conflict is also linked to wider regional tensions involving Iran with ongoing diplomatic efforts involving the U.S. and China through no lasting agreement have been reached. We pray, Lord God, for Mali and Sudan in the Sahel region of Africa, where ongoing conflicts continue to cause widespread reduction or destruction and loss of life, especially in Sudan. As of May 2026, Sudan's civil war has escalated further, leading to major displacement, heavy civilian casualties, and worsening humanitarian crisis affecting millions. So God, we this moment of time, we pray, oh God, and appeal to you this prayer, and for this week or for this day, but they will be done. In Jesus Christ's name, we pray. Amen, amen. God bless you, my friends.
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0: Simula pa noong 1948, lubos na naibabahagi ang mabuting balita ni Hesukristo sa mga Pilipino sa ating bayan at maging sa mga nasa ibang bansa tungo sa Far East Broadcasting Company Philippines.
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